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We've got a lot of crosstown traffic informationally tonight as we get into the show. Happy weekend, everyone. It is Matt Wardlaw. It's great to be here with you for the start of another weekend together. We have some cool stuff tonight. We're going to revisit the first Crosby, Stills, and Nash album, and we'll also hear how some classic rock folks helped to unknowingly inspire one of the biggest albums and movies of the 80s. And another Foo Fighters code word? Well, I've got you covered there as well. Thanks for being here with us on UCLA.

0: well. 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

0: 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And you can see a bunch of information about the concert at the website, PrinceCelebration2026.com. And I spoke with Revolution drummer Bobby Z earlier today, who's going to be part of the festivities. And we talked about a number of different things, including the surprising source of inspiration for the Purple Rain movie, which faced a number of obstacles when it came to the idea of getting it made. But ultimately, there was also a big classic rock band that provided some helpful guidance inspirationally.
1: Timing is everything, and show business especially. And the fact that Purple Rain was the sixth album of his first six-album deal, so he comes with the power of 1999 with Corvette and the hit 1999, you got a little leverage there. So his desire was to take MTV and, you know, just be, go mad, you know, do a movie, go way beyond that. But we were also inspired by things like Quadrophenia, which I don't think people realize was such a huge impact on Prince. The Who's movie with Sting in it, about the mods and the rockers, you know, it's kind of a West Side Story with the Time versus the Revolution, you know. So there was inspiring stories that led to this. But his drive to get his management to convince the powers that be in Hollywood to make a movie is legendary. That's for sure.

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Yesterday was National Hamburger Day. Nobody told me that's okay, I guess, because we could just proclaim these next couple of days as being National Cheeseburger Weekend. I am quite sure that between all of us here, we'll figure out a way to make it an epic celebration.

0: a cautionary tale there, sort of. It's Matt Wardlaw. We're going to keep slinging the records in your general direction, but in a way that is completely safe and not harmful. Eddie Money, Bon Jovi, many others. 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

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We'll talk more shortly about that. Good luck.

0: Foo Fighters, and let's give you that code word one more time. Fame. F-A-M-E. Fame. F-A-M-E. Fame. 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Some of us have it, and some of us do not. 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Two tickets to the Rock and Roll Hall of Fame. If you want to, I will be happy to give you a VIP tour of the Rock Hall. We can see the great exhibits that they have together. Sounds like fun, doesn't it? 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So good luck from all of us here at Ultimate Classic Rock.
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There are some more 80s vibes for you, courtesy of Jeff Downs in Asia. It's Matt Wardlaw. 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

All right, as promised, tonight's 99 focuses on just 9 bands from a big, big, huge list that we have of bands and artists who are not in the Rock and Roll Hall of Fame. Thin Lizzy, enough said with those two words. The Jake Giles Band, they've been nominated as well, and they are still not in, something which is surprising for Peter Wolf. He called the band the bride waiting at the altar, or the groom waiting at the altar, during a recent interview as he was discussing the 5 nominations that they have received for the Hall. There is some good news, though. You can now call him Dr. Peter Wolf, thanks to the honorary doctorate that he recently received from the Massachusetts College of Art and Design. And I'm happy that we can now refer to him as the good doctor. Give it to me. Here's a classic one from the Giles Band, and it's UCR.

0: I've been getting a lot of emails about Rock and Roll Hall of Fame snubs. 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But that is what makes something like this fun, is the discussions and the debates, right? 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

bands that have not been inducted into the Rock and Roll Hall of Fame, and that is a lengthy, lengthy list. The Black Crowes have been nominated twice in the past 2 years, and I do think those guys will get in. And speaking of folks who should be

Two very different bands, two long histories, neither of them in the Rock and Roll Hall of Fame. And to focus on one of those two groups, should we not put Steppenwolf in the Rock Hall for this next song alone? It is definitely ultimate classic rock.

0: We are almost ready to fly away into the next hour, but we've got at least one more Rock and Roll Hall of Fame snub to bang the drum for before we get there. So, suggestions? 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It's UCR.
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1: Well, it's beautiful out there, sunny and 75, almost a little chilly in the shade. Now, let's get a read on the inside of your car. It is hot. You've only been parked a short time, and it's already 99 degrees in there. Let's not leave children in the back seat while running errands. It only takes a few minutes for their body temperatures to rise, and that could be fatal.
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0: Oh, and here it comes now.

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Europe's third studio album, The Final Countdown, was released this week, 40 years ago in 1986. And I apologize if I broke your brain as you started thinking about where you were in that particular moment. Let's do one more song from the album, recorded live as well during the tour. And if the title track knocked loose a few memories for you, well then, there is a great power ballad from that same record that might bring back some additional memories. 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

0: This year marks 25 years since Tesla got back together for their big reunion tour. I'd never seen Tesla prior to that moment, so I was quite excited to finally mark them off of my concert bucket list. And what we just heard is from a double live record that they put out after the tour called Replugged Live. And if you missed the whole tour, let me tell you, this live record, in my opinion, is a pretty perfect representation of how great that whole reunion tour was. So there is something for you to crank up if you've not heard it. It's Wardlaw if we don't know each other yet. And I've got more requests, including AC/DC, up ahead on UCR.
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Never break the chain, as they say. 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

0: Our album of the week is close at hand, UCR fans. We have a good one tonight, if you're just joining us. It was released this week in 1969. I will give you that hint, and you should know by now that I like to keep it vague when it comes to handing out helpful information. 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

Well, if you're a kid, you should go. That is the opinion of 3/4 of Americans who feel like restaurants should offer a child-free dining option. I suppose that means that they would like to just have families sit out back at picnic tables in the parking lot or within soundproof bubbles inside the restaurant. 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Maybe we just give the kids some real cigars to play with. It's UCR.

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0: time to go to the back of the rack and pull out this week's UCR Album of the Week. Sit back, slap on the headphones, and get ready as we go track by track on this week's album.
1: We've got a good one. Imagine this. It is the late 60s, and three guys who had had a lot of success individually were persuaded to join forces. And as we know from talking with Graham Nash earlier this year, he was eventually convinced to let Neil Young enter in the door as well, through a conversation with Neil himself. But we're getting ahead of ourselves, because there was one special album that helped to start the storyline of Crosby, Stills, and Nash. And tonight, we are going to hear that self-titled record together. Let's begin.

1969 was a big year for David Crosby, Stephen Stills, and Graham Nash. They had spent the early part of that year recording their first album together, a process that only took a couple of months, but just listen to the magic that came out of that time. It is Ultimate Classic Rock.

0: David Crosby once said he wrote that song about three different women. One was his girlfriend, Christine Hinton. The second one was the legendary Joni Mitchell. The third person, adding in a little bit of intrigue, was someone he said he could not name. But David allowed this much. He said that it might be his best song. And there is one to start some conversational discussion inside your mind. It is Matt Wardlaw. We are listening to our album of the week, which happens to be the debut record by Crosby, Stills, and Nash, released this week in 1969. And we will continue onward with side one shortly. This is Ultimate Classic Rock.
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It's a pretty great dynamic when you have three talented songwriters in one group, all of them bringing in songs, and each of them had no shortage, that is for sure. We just heard one example from the pen of Stephen Stills, and now let's go to Graham Nash for our next one, a tune called Pre-Road Downs that is going to wrap up the first side of the debut album by Crosby, Stills, and Nash.

We're starting side two of the debut album by Crosby, Stills, and Nash, released this week in 1969. And what a great song, right? One of my favorite moments as a fan of live music was when Jason Isbell and the 400 Unit got together to perform Wooden Ships with David Crosby. I'm going to have to dig that out and share it with you all on a future edition of UCR Backstage. It's Matt Wardlaw right now. Let's continue listening to the OG first album by Crosby, Stills, and Nash. It's Ultimate Classic Rock. Holy.

0: We are getting down to the last songs of the first album, the one that started it all for David Crosby, Stephen Stills, and Graham Nash. It's Matt Wardlaw. We will track through the final bits of their debut record shortly on Ultimate Classic Rock. 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

Man, that's another great one from the hand of the late David Crosby. But just imagine being a songwriter in that group, sharing your songs with those other two guys. They created some magic together. Crosby, Stills, and Nash, even though there was friction and occasionally long periods of inactivity and separation where they went

off and did their own thing, they often came back around, they came back together to make some pretty special records as their paths converged collectively once again. It's Matt Wardlaw. It is time for us to part ways for this week, but I'm going to leave you with one more from Crosby, Stills, and Nash, and best wishes for a great weekend. We will see you here again on Monday night for another week of Ultimate Classic Rock. Thank you so much, everybody. Here are 49 bye-byes from your friends here at UCR.

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2: So, if you're already sweating this May weather in East Texas, well, you may not love this forecast. The Farmer's Almanac is predicting another hotter-than-normal summer for Texas in 2026. Basically, the kind of heat that fogs your glasses the second you walk outside. Goody. 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

How far off I sat and wondered. Started humming a song from 1962. Ain't it funny how the night moves when you just don't seem to have as much to lose. Strange how the night moves.

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1: So, if you're already sweating this May weather in East Texas, well, you may not love this forecast. The Farmer's Almanac is predicting another hotter-than-normal summer for Texas in 2026. Basically, the kind of heat that fogs your glasses the second you walk outside. Goody. 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

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Hawkins Lawn and Landscaping keeps it green. 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

So, if you're already sweating this Mayweather in East Texas, well, you may not love this forecast. The Farmer's Almanac is predicting another hotter-than-normal summer for Texas in 2026. Basically, the kind of heat that fogs your glasses the second you walk outside. Goody. 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

Good morning. I'm Jen. Do you have a hoodie on right now? Adam Sandler loves a hoodie and how he offended the internet with the hoodie at 10:35.

guys, one thing I've noticed about you, you tend to dress down, even if your wife is dressed up, some of you anyway, like Adam Sandler did, and offended the internet this week. The story is coming.

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0: Well, ladies, sometimes we go to great lengths to look good if we're going out, little black dress or at least, you know, something besides athleisure. And we go out and then the guy we're with has a hoodie on and shorts. Adam Sandler was at his wife's movie premiere this week and she's looking amazing, you know, all dressed up. Adam Sandler has shorts and a hoodie and the internet hopped on his case like he got to put in some effort. And what are you doing? And he's just Adam Sandler. He likes comfy clothes, right? I don't think he's ever dressed up beyond khakis and a golf shirt. But here's the point. It was a Knicks hoodie. And I think he's just happy about the NBA finals, right? So we can cut him some slack for that reason and many other reasons. But whatever you wear, guys, we love you. And also, go Knicks.
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Oh, my goodness. Bruce Springsteen from New Jersey. We'll see where that lands.

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0: 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And everybody else is close. I mean, California, Nevada, Mississippi, Florida, New Mexico, and Texas and Louisiana. 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

much money do you spend on a first date? The average keeps going up, and we'll talk about that at 12:35. It doesn't count as a first date just chatting and texting, right? You got to actually go out and meet them. How much you're spending coming up.

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Are you kidding me? And taking a walk in the park. How much you're spending? Coming up at 12:35.

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0: The average first date costs $93, they're saying. And that could be a couple of drinks, maybe an appetizer. Top ideas for the $93, drinks at a bar, having a board game night, which might be cheaper. You got to have snacks. And hopefully it's not Monopoly, right? 2 hours later, you're awkward and wanting to go. You're still playing Monopoly. Board game night, drinks at a bar, and taking a walk in the park. But what if they're a kidnapper? I have so many questions. But the average spent on a first date is $93. Good luck with that tonight.
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Name a band that you've never seen before in concert, and it makes you say, why haven't I seen this band in concert? Foo Fighters. 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
6: What do you say, let's get this road on the show? 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

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We'll be okay.

40 minutes of nonstop classic rock. And maybe you heard the news this week that Hooters is getting a family-friendly makeover. And I'll tell you how my family ended up there on Christmas Day at 1:35.

0: Has your family ever ended up at Hooters on Christmas Day? Mine did. And we drove around because we went to one place. I think we played pool or something. I don't know. It was a bowling alley pool place. And they were open on Christmas Day. So we went there. And then we drove around trying to find somewhere else to eat. And there was nothing except Hooters. And we went there. Delicious. I love the wings. But it was kind of awkward with the kids and everything. But now Hooters has a family-friendly makeover going on. In fact, they filed for Chapter 11 bankruptcy, I think. So they're reinventing in many ways. But now nationwide, Hooters restaurants will have a more family-friendly atmosphere. And we'll see what that means. We know the wings will be good. But they are making some changes at Hooters. And I would recommend that. Actually go on Christmas Day, because why not?
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Monday, 10 a.m., first opportunity of the week to win the Foo Fighters getaway. Go see them in Cleveland in August. 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
2: 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Goody. 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

Happy Saturday, ladies and gentlemen. 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I'm Michael Gibson. 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

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I'm Michael Gibson, and, you know, it's always cool to hear about someone winning big on a scratch-off ticket. It is a scenario that we've all played out in our heads, and a Tyler resident recently

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Got some good baseball today. Actually, starting here in just a few minutes, Royals at the Rangers. There's first pitch at 3:05. You can actually watch that game on FS1. And the Brewers at the Astros. There's first pitch in just a little bit, too, at 3:10. 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

My friends, how you doing on this fine Saturday? I'm Michael Gibson. This hour, we're going to talk about how Alive got its start and flag colors on the beach you need to know. It's coming up on Classic Rock 96.1, Texas Best Rock.

Mike Rowe knows it's a dirty job, and so does East Texas Septic Services. Thanks for being a part of the East Texas workforce. 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

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It's

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I'm Michael Gibson, and Stone Gossard, he came up with the music for this particular Pearl Jam hit. It was originally called Dollar Short. Now, he was in the band Mother Love Bone when he wrote the music. Now, after Andrew Wood's passing, Gossard teamed up with Mike McCready, and they recorded a musical demo that included Dollar Short. Eddie Vedder got the demo and wrote some lyrics, and Dollar Short became Alive on Classic Rock 96.1, Texas Best Rock.

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There's no denying it. 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Yeah! 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

Rush putting a wrap on that 40-minute rock block here on Classic Rock 96.1, Texas Best Rock. I'm Michael Gibson, and summer has unofficially begun here in Texas, and heading to a Texas beach may be one thing that your family has planned for this summer. And obviously that sand between your toes is going to be nice, but getting in the water may not be the best idea. It really all depends on, well, what flag is flying on the beach, and particularly what color flag is flying. For instance, a red flag means there's a strong wind, strong current, and or large surf. So it makes it dangerous to get out into the water. So learn all these flag colors and what they mean. 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

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Which member of Guns N' Roses loves to collect snakes? If you know the answer to this, message me right now,

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I'm Michael Gibson, and I'm going to tell you a quick story. Going back to 2010, I was at Surfside Beach, and I was out in the water just enjoying some time out in the waves, and suddenly I felt a little something on my arm, felt like a bee sting. I got stung by a jellyfish, first time it ever happened to me. Now, obviously, it wasn't very pleasant for a few minutes, but it did eventually go away, and luckily, it was just a very, very small jellyfish. But you got to be on the lookout for various sea life when you're out in the water and on the beach, even if it's on the Gulf shores here in Texas. And there's one particular jellyfish that can definitely pack a serious wallop, and that is the Portuguese man of war. You need to learn what it looks like. You need to learn why you shouldn't step on it, even if it's dead. Get all the details now. 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

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Game 7, Western Conference Finals, is tonight. 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

0: The Boss wrapping up this 40-minute rock block here on Classic Rock 96.1, Texas Best Rock. I'm Michael Gibson, and okay, so let's have a somewhat embarrassing but also very private conversation right now. Do you like to be naked in your home? Now, look, I know for a lot of you listening right now, the subject of nudity is a very, very sensitive topic for you. But let's say that you want to enjoy some time in your backyard in the buff. We're in that time of year where you could definitely do that. Is that legal in Texas to do? Yes, it is. Just make sure you got some precautions in place so you don't get into any legal trouble. 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

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Taking you back to this date in rock history, May 30th, 1968. 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
1: So, if you're already sweating this May weather in East Texas, well, you may not love this forecast. The Farmer's Almanac is predicting another hotter-than-normal summer for Texas in 2026. Basically, the kind of heat that fogs your glasses the second you walk outside. Goody. 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

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So I'm going to take it back to 1978. The Rolling Stones, they were on a Saturday Night Live to perform. They got drunk backstage. You probably remember seeing this on TV. They did not perform well at all. It included a weird moment when Mick Jagger licked Ron Wood on the lips for a few seconds. Yeah. One of the songs that they did play badly that night was Shattered. It was a new song at that time. It's right now on Classic Rock 96.1.

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0: wrapping up that weekend 40-minute rock block. Seven Mary Three, their one-hit wonder, Cumbersome. It's Classic Rock 96.1, Texas Best Rock. I'm Michael Gibson, and it is summertime in Texas. 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

Well, my friends, my Saturday has come to a close. I'm Michael Gibson. Thank y'all so much for joining me today. And coming up here in just a few minutes, the Captain Herb Ivy Ultimate Classic Rock Weekends gets

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